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0: talking.
1: That's Harry Styles on Y94. Well, it's not uncommon to have to go to the bathroom in the middle of the night, but doctors are weighing in and saying if you're waking up at least twice to go to the bathroom, you might have a medical condition called nocturia, and you might want to go see a doctor. Now, at the same time, my problem is I always chug water right before I go to bed. So then when I wake up in the middle of the night, I'm like, I really have to go, but I'm also still sleepy, so I really don't want to go. Then I fall back asleep, and then my bladder is about to explode when I wake up in the morning. Maybe it's just me.

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Bronze Cats out here on Y94 playing that nonstop music for you. And that is my cue to wrap up my time in the studio. Elbow Room, we're going to make it for Mason, taking you all the way to midnight. Have a great rest of your night. I want to talk to you, not about you. Until next time, y'all, I'm Joel D. saying see you later on Y94. Lady Gaga.

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here on Y94. It's Mason hanging out with you on your Wednesday. Happy football season. It starts today. I don't know if I have any football fans, but I'm a huge Chargers fan. Huge. But I'm also just excited that NFL is back. Thank goodness. Up first, Justin Bieber.

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Portion of the proceeds go to Cares for Kids Radiothon to benefit Sanford Children's Hospital. Just some to name a few. I got Quartz Plus, Sunset Lanes, Fargo Gastropub, Lost in the Valley. There's so many things on here, and that's just to name a few. Go get yours right now, Olivia Rodrigo.

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Benton Boone here on Y94. We're getting a little bit of taste of what fall might look like. A little chillier today. Still mid-70s, but a little hint. I'm a little excited. I don't know what I can say.

Mosquito Cruise, Dynamite here on Y94. Do you ever get that feeling that you just attract mosquitoes? Well, studies show you might. This type of blood attracts them the most. I'll tell you in a few.

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0: You are listening to Y94. The people have spoken. Well, doctors have spoken that mosquitoes land on people with type O blood nearly twice as often with those with type A. So if you have type O blood, you're a magnet for mosquitoes. I've learned that firsthand because I am type O, and I just get like a gajillion every year. So now it makes sense. Like, I'm their top prospect, you know?
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Billie Eilish here on Y94, giving you that nonstop music. It's Mason hanging out with you. Up next is Zara Larsson, Lush Life. But the reason I'm still talking is because Joel D told me I need to do this dance. I need to post on Facebook, TikTok, or whatever, and I really don't want to.

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listening to Y94. Coming up in about four songs, we're going to be talking about nicknames. I got Mace, I got Legs, you know, but this California woman does not have a very good nickname. And we'll get into it right now. Hillary Duff.

0: Tame Impala here on Y94. A woman is terrorizing Los Angeles. She is known as the serial defecator, as she has been caught defecating almost every day in Los Angeles. And its residents say the woman does her business anywhere she wants. She does it, like, by residents' home, by their trash can, by the in their yard. Like, it's getting to a point. But that's what I'm saying. Like, you don't want that kind of nickname, do you? You know?
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1: The Kid Laroi and Miley Cyrus here on Y94. You know, I am a Gen Zer, but sometimes I'm not too up with the trends. But there's a new latest insult to call someone. What is that? Can't tell you right now, but I'll tell you in four, right now. Somber. 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

0: Shakira here on Y94. Gen Z has a new insult, and nobody wants to be called it. It's polyester. The word is popping up all over TikTok, and it's practically you're cheap, you're unauthentic, overly manufactured, somebody trying very hard to look impressive but lacking authenticity. And it makes me go back and think about a lot of those people who have the day of my life, if that's what it's called. And it's just like, I wake up every morning and make my bed and do this and then do that and then do this. And it just seems a little rich to me.
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Lola Young, Messi here on Y94, giving you that nonstop music. It's Mason hanging out with you on your Wednesday evening, getting you into Thursday morning, just past 11, jamming out, dancing, drinking water and energy drinks. I'm very, very hydrated. It's 11 o'clock. Cut me some slack. Up next, Audrey Hobart. Sue me on Y94.

Justin Bieber here on Y94. You know those voices in between songs all day long on Y94? Want to be one of those? Well, you can text a voice memo to 701-237-HITS. You might mess up a little bit. Don't worry. Repeat yourself. 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We're pros. 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

Maroon 5 here on Y94, giving you that nonstop music. You know, I'm going to be at Hen House Saturday, and I'm going to be at Bean Days Friday. I got a busy weekend ahead. Y94. Make sure you get out there. Right now, I got Zara Larsson, Midnight Sun.

You are listening to Y94. I got good news for my dog owners. Cat owners, maybe one day, other pets, I don't know just yet, but this is a big step forward with our already beloved treats. I'll get to it in about four songs right now. Olivia. I know.

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0: Noah Khan here on Y94. The Girl Scout cookie season this time around will be pet friendly in 2027. They are coming out with two new cookies, and one is for dogs. The dog cookie is called Patch Pals, and the other cookie is called Sparkables. Patch Pals is for the dog. It's a soft-baked blueberry muffin-flavored treat. We just get a crunchy oatmeal cookie with chocolate chips and sprinkles. So it's still a win-win, but now the dogs can enjoy the Girl Scouts just as much as we do.
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4: Summer storms bring hail, rain, and strong winds. 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
1: Summer storms bring hail, rain, and strong winds. Count on us for latest weather updates. 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
13: There we go, Playhouse in the Morning, 1840. And Amy K, you ever do like the TV dinner thing or not really?
14: Sometimes. I mean, what are we going to call a TV dinner? Just something you're cooking in the microwave? Because, yeah, give me some Stouffer's in the microwave.
13: That'd
14: and
13: be one, for sure.
14: Sometimes I kind of like the Salisbury steak.
13: Listen, I don't know what it is about Salisbury steak, but it is... Because it's not really steak, I don't think, but it's pretty good.
14: Every once in a while, I'm just like, I could use one of those.
13: Because really, correct me if I'm wrong, isn't a Salisbury steak, it's really just like a hamburger patty with a very specific sauce, right?
14: Yes.
13: The sauce is what makes it.
14: But it's good. It's so good.
13: Yeah, if anybody was ever like, you want to come over and have a steak at my house? And I'd be like, well, oh, well, cool. What kind of cut are we having? And they said Salisbury. I'd be like, I'm good.
14: Pass.
13: But for a TV dinner, it's really tasty.
14: It's so good.
13: But first song, I think it's you today there, Amy K.
14: Okay, how about Paramore, Misery Business?
13: Typeity type. It helps if you spell business correctly. There we go.

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2: A guy named Jacob Coxon, who's a researcher for Anthropic. This is an AI company. He fears for our lives. He wrote, I resigned from Anthropic today. He said they're gambling with our lives. He said the people building AI earnestly believe that it could kill us all by the end of the decade. This is not a marketing stunt. It's a market. I don't think anybody thought that might be a marketing stunt, by the way.
3: You guys, it's officially back to school time, and right now a lot of college kids are meeting their freshman roommates for the first time, and there are some signs on whether you have a good college roommate or a bad one. We have some examples right here. For instance, you have a good college roommate if they bought a mini fridge. You have a bad college roommate if it's just filled with jars marked clean urine. You know what I mean?
4: Yeah, that's not good.
3: Next up, you have a good college roommate if you're woken up by the gentle sound of their alarm. You have a bad college roommate if you're woken up by a gentle kiss on your forehead.
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0: Couple things getting a little bit of attention today. If you have a surgery you need to get scheduled, well, maybe careful what day you schedule it on. Did you know there's a day of the week you're most likely to die in surgery?
3: Which day?
0: It's Fridays.
3: No way. I've had surgery on Fridays before.
0: You dodged some bullets, it would seem. So they've looked at this every which way, and if there's a more of a statistical probability that you would pass away on a Friday during surgery, and that's being attributed to a couple things. Maybe that's just sort of the B team going into the weekend. There's a little bit of that. But then additionally, they're like, well, you know, maybe they're exhausted from a long week. Maybe they're excited to get to their weekend. It's like the last thing they have to do before they get off and trade it off to the weekend team. Monday's the day that you have the highest likelihood of surviving. And they looked at like 500,000 patients that had surgery on Fridays. And they tried to kind of look at, you know, similar surgeries.
3: That's terrible.
0: Isn't it nuts?
3: And like, what do they, someone passes away because surgery went bad. Well, oh, sorry, it's a Friday.
0: You know, I'm just really excited to get to the lake place. So
3: yeah, like that is ridiculous.
0: So if you have the opportunity to choose in the future, maybe don't choose
3: Friday. Don't do Friday. Okay.
0: You know, why? Like, why would you, knowing that that's the case?
3: Now that I have this little tidbit, yeah, I'm never going to do a Friday.
0: So advent calendars, you're familiar with
3: these?
0: Love
3: them. Love them.
0: They're super fun. And, you know, 25 days leading up to Christmas, you get yourself a little chocolate or whatever. I know they sell ones for dogs and they have the wine advent calendars, but they're generally associated with Christmas, obviously. But now Halloween advent calendars are having a moment. If you've seen them in stores, I guess there's all kinds of them. And some of the options are candy. They're doing like murder mystery ones, little toy ones for kids. And, you know, depending on how much you want to spend, $20 to $200, you can get yourself a Halloween advent calendar for October, counting down to Halloween. Kind of a fun idea.
3: It's honestly kind of genius. It makes more sense to do like a chocolate a day until we get to go trick-or-treating around the entire neighborhood.
0: Maybe kind of a cool idea.
3: Why are these just now becoming things? Like, why wasn't this a thing when I was a child?
0: Kind of genius, really.
3: So genius.
0: And lastly, when's the last time you heard the name Alanis Morissette? Probably randomly. She's putting out some new music and she's teaming up with Martin Short to make it happen. They're going to release a whole bunch of holiday music together.
4: So every Christmas over the last few years, we've done sort of one song. And then as they were accumulating, and I love them so much, I love singing these songs. I wrote a couple of new songs and we just made a record. So a song called To an Empath at Christmas Time and a song called Christmas on the Dance Floor. And this record is just so sweet. It's just been this labor of Christmas love for me. There's a Judy Garland song that Martin Short and I are going to do. My favorite to sing is What Child Is This? And Little Drummer Boy.
0: Yeah, I'd take some new Christmas music. It doesn't seem to matter who releases Christmas music because we all like the old stuff anyway, but I'll take it.
3: That's what I'll listen to it. You hear it once and you're like, I'd rather go to the old stuff anyways.
0: Where's Burl Ives?
3: Yeah.
0: Where's Mariah? Hey, if you want to live a long, long time, apparently one of the secrets might be doing this. And it's not about surgery on Fridays. It's something else. It's after Raven Lynae, 194.

0: That's Playhouse 1840, Amy Kay. Could this be the secret to long-time health, both physical and mental, just embracing your inner child?
1: Like going on a bike ride? What are we doing?
0: Just having fun, laughing, being goofy, thinking that immature things are funny, you know, like, I don't know, bodily functions,
1: okay.
0: Music, games, stories, being creative, just goofing around with, you know, other people, having those fun, jovial, strong social connections. These are the kind of things that a new study says actually lead to stronger mental and then also physical health as you get older. So just having fun as you get older, not being a fuddy-duddy, good for you.
1: Is it having fun or, like, I think it's technically you're, like, not letting stress affect you.
0: Being playful, goofy, childlike. You know, this is why, you can't tell from looking at me, I'm 1,012 years old.
1: But so youthful.
0: I'm immortal because I'm all inner child.
1: Yeah.
0: My inner child is outer child at this point.
1: I feel like we just need to know, what is a good candy or snack from our childhood?
0: I mean, all candies and snacks are
1: pretty
0: good.
1: That's what I'm trying to think of. What's something I miss?
0: Embracing your inner child, you have to be kind of careful, though. It helps if there's, like young people in your life. Like, you know, they're opening up that adventure thing for Chuck E. Cheese. You can't hardly go there by yourself as an adult,
1: right? That's true.
0: Like,
1: you better go with a child.
0: Can't go hang out at a park swing by yourself.
1: You're just trying to live longer.

0: Oh, everything was right again in the world. Yesterday, football came back. And he got some tonight, too.
1: Are you kidding? It's on again?
0: Mm-hmm. Yeah, I think it's the, I'm pretty sure it's the Australia game, but maybe I'm just making that up. But yesterday, rematch of the Super Bowl, Seahawks won it again. Did you guys watch it all in your house?
1: We didn't watch any of it. I'm just, all I care about is basically Sunday night, Monday morning, did I win the Fantasy Football League?
0: And how am I doing in my competition?
1: That's
0: just,
1: all.
0: I just care about Amy.
1: Yeah, I just want to know about that.
0: Well, I guess I got a recap for you in some sense. It's time for an exhilarating new edition of things that sounded dirty on the game last night, but really weren't.
2: He is caught from behind.
3: They call him like the human pole. You can't move the pole out of there. He dwarfed him there. Right down Broadway and just stayed right on him.
2: Knuckles it through.
3: There's a little finger flinch. And
2: here's Melissa.
4: He didn't really use his pinky or his ring finger.
3: I don't care how you get it to him, but you got to get it to him.
2: Touches.
3: Eight, maybe nine deep.
2: Moving slowly.
3: Yeah.

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3: Last night I was in a bar and I walked up to this beautiful woman and I said, "Do you live around here often?" She said, "You're wearing two different color socks." I said, "Yes, but to me they're the same because I go by thickness." And she said, "How do you feel?" And I said, "Well, you know when you're sitting on a chair and you lean back so you're just on two legs and then you lean too far and you almost fall over, but just at the last second you catch yourself? I feel like that all the time." I have a map of the United States, it's actual size. It says 1 mile equals 1 mile. Last summer, I folded it.
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0: It's Playhouse Y94.0 and Amy K with a setting the bar story, which is what?
1: No matter what's going on in your life, how your morning started, you're going to be happy you're not this person.
0: Yeah, people get in trouble at work sometimes. Sometimes they do things they arguably shouldn't have done and they know they shouldn't have done. But as long as you make it through your work day today without, I don't know, conning the boss out of $4 million, yeah, you're doing okay.
1: Or do you deserve that money?
0: Well, in this case, I don't know. You tell me. So this woman is a bookkeeper for her company she works at. She's 47. Her name's Kelly, and she works in Fresno, California for a business. And back in 2021, she said, hey, boss, you know it'd be great for expenses and make it a lot easier for us to do business. What if you got this American Express business card? He goes, nah, I don't want that. Well, here's the thing. She appears to have got it anyway, and prosecutors claim that she opened up several cards afterwards connected to the owner and the business, and she even got a couple in her own name where she got to pay on behalf of the business without permission, and she went shopping. Her business stuff? Well, not really. She got some handbags, took a couple trips, some beauty treatments, facial stuff like that, massages, a down payment on a Harley-Davidson motorcycle, and a down payment on a Chevy Silverado. And, of course, merchandise from an online clothing boutique that she started, so she was buying from herself. And in case you're wondering, no, none of these things made sense for the type of business she's working at. Now, how much did she spend? About $4 million.
1: How do you even spend that much?
0: Well, because she was the bookkeeper, she was hiding this pretty well for so long. But eventually, the owner of the business is looking over her books and like, wait a second. This is a strange $4 million over the past couple of years. So she's been busted officially.
1: But that is nuts to spend that. No, she does not deserve it. At first, I kind of thought good for her. But she opened up credit cards not in her name. Fraudulent.
0: Just a little bit.
1: Yeah.
0: So yeah, you might have a tough day today. Maybe the boss even gets mad at you. But as long as you don't like accidentally buy yourself a Chevy Silverado and a motorcycle and a whole bunch of handbags and speedy treatments and a trip, you're doing pretty good. Mm-hmm. You know?
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0: Good morning, Zero and Amy K in the 194 Morning Playhouse. Just pulled this TRQ moments ago out of the box of totally random questions. What is your DIY horror story? Something you did yourself that you probably didn't need to. Now, DIY could come in all forms and fashions. Could be something like around the house, or you fixed it in your apartment, or you had some sort of thing in your home, a device that you chose to fix yourself you had no business fixing. Maybe you gave yourself surgery. I don't know.
1: I feel like most DIY things are like beauty for me, where it's like cutting bangs. But do you remember my old car? It's the same car I have. It was just an older year or model.
0: I think so. I don't remember what was. I know you've had some weird stuff go on with vehicles since I've known you.
1: So my battery was really bad. I think it was like crusty and corroded, and we used to have to put electrical tape around it so I could drive to keep the battery intact. At the time, the person I was dating suggested this, and I probably should have just went and got a new battery.
0: I was gonna say, he must have been a real cheap A, because it would probably made a lot more sense just, I don't know, go get a car battery.
1: So
0: drop her on in.
1: There were times when I would be driving and I could tell like the temperature thing would get really hot, so I'd have to pull over and I'd have to add more tape. I don't know if that really...
0: Even that seems dangerous.
1: Yeah. It was so dangerous, and it would happen in the winter. It was scary. I don't know if that was the trick. What ended up happening, he caught my battery on fire. My battery died, and he tried jumping it, and he had the wrong things connected, and my battery...
0: Well, and he's also jumping that when it's riddled with tape. There's a lot going on there, man.
1: I ended up getting a new battery. I mean, I ended up getting a whole new car, thank goodness.
0: I'm shocked.
1: That was probably one of the sketchiest DIY problems, and we tried fixing it ourselves. That was so bad.
0: Mine are always fairly innocent, and I think at this point, I'm fortunate enough that I think my wife at this point knows that I'm not a handy person. I would like to be, and I'll try things, and I'll watch all the videos in the world, but anything I do is going to look like a child did it. Whether that is something as simple as painting, whether that is doing flooring, whether that is fixing anything for, it's going to look like a child walked in and did it, like a hired a 12-year-old. It's going to look messed up. And that's everything I touch.
1: Do you think, though, over the years you've gotten better? Like, you just have to, right? Practice.
0: With some things, kind of. Like, time gets you a little bit. But I'll tell you right now, if you're ever like, hey, you know what would be fun? What if I retiled this floor? What if we put up this backsplash and you need some help? Don't call me. Because I've done all these things. It looks bad.
1: You could tell it's DIY.
0: Yeah, at least I think so. There's always that reassurance that comes, but every once in a while.
1: Who's the reassurance?
0: Like people that come over sometimes.
1: Wow, you did this yourself?
0: It's more like, wow. You did this yourself. It's not even a question. It's a statement. And, oh, no, it looks good. And or they try and they say, people say things. I think my parents dropped one of these on me one time when they looked at something I'd done. They're like, well, that's kind of the in thing now is like people like that look if they did it themselves.
1: A little
0: like,
1: imperfection.
0: Is that the look?
1: Stop.
0: The in look right now is hot garbage.
1: Well, you tried.
0: Yeah. Are we seeing some DIY horror stories?
1: Yeah, someone said, I tried to paint my kitchen cabinets myself. It looked so easy on all the videos I watched, but they were streaky. They were sticky. It was horrible. Ended up having to pay someone to come fix what I was trying to save money doing.
0: Your DIY horror story. You did it yourself, but boy, why did you?
2: Absolutely. I don't know why. I was watching on TikTok thinking that I know what I'm doing, and I'm trying to build this shelf. And I'm like, you know what? I'm looking at it. I'm pretty smart, you know. And I'm building a shelf, and I got all the way to the finish line, only to find out that I put everything on backwards.
0: No.
2: So, yeah. It's like DIY did not stand for do-it-yourself for me. It stood for, dang, it's you.
0: How long did you stare at all these backwards parts before you're like, can this still work? Before you finally gave up.
2: It was leaning to the side. Immediately, I was like, something's off. Because it was leaning to the side. I'm like, it's not supposed to lean. Something's wrong.
0: Could I just put the side of this against a wall or something? That's all those, assembly required pieces of furniture, though. Who among us hasn't put something together and it's a little crooked and you have to decide if you're okay with it? Or you have extra pieces you can't explain and you're like, Guess I'll just hang on to these and you shove them in a shelf for a few years.
1: Do you want to know the worst thing to build and have extra pieces for?
0: Hmm.
1: Your child's crib.
0: Yeah.
1: Steven put together the crib. Well, then it was my baby shower. So my uncles and my cousins are over. They're trying to help him. And they get it together. There's still some pieces left over. And maybe it's because it does transition to like an actual bed later. And if that's what those pieces are for. But they kept reassuring me, it's okay. I said, I cannot put my child in this crib. Like, this scares me. I asked my sister, can I put our niece in there for a little bit? She's heavier. Just test it out. I said, Harper, just sit in here. See how this is.
0: But how bad would you have felt, and I'm sure Steven would have felt, if she was sitting in there and all of a sudden just went...
1: collapse.
0: Just falls in on itself. DIY horror stories. You did it yourself. You put in the old college try, but maybe I shouldn't have. When did the DIY go kind of wrong?
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0: wanted.
1: Playhouse, Y94.0 and Amy K doing DIY horror stories. You did it yourself, but you probably shouldn't have.
2: Someone said, I tried to put up wallpaper in my daughter's room and didn't realize you had to match the patterns. And by the time I noticed, I was too far in. It still bothers me every time I walk past her room. And someone else said, I bought a dresser off Facebook Marketplace and thought I could refinish it. Sanded it forever, stained it, somehow made it look worse.
1: That's the saddest thing, too, because you're like, oh, I can make this look nice. No.
2: And putting all that work in it, and then you're like, wait, this is what it actually looks like after I got done with it? No.
1: We see some of these things on television, right? And you're like, oh, I got this.
2: Yeah, I could do

0: So I got this this spray foam glue kind of stuff that was supposed to hold them in place and be easier to use than, like, you know, mixing up cement, because frankly, I have no idea how to do that.
1: Sure.
0: And so I was using this stuff, and you know, when I looked online how to do it, they did suggest to use some pieces of wood to kind of hold the things in place, but I thought there's only a few missing bricks. It shouldn't be that hard to do. So I was kind of just holding it in place with my, you know, my ankles while I was doing it, and somehow I managed to glue my shoe so completely to that brick that I had to pull my foot out, and then I kept trying to get the glue free from the glue, but eventually I just had to cut the shoe free from the glue.
1: So that shoe's obviously toast. There's no way you save that shoe.
0: That is correct. The shoe is no more. And frankly, if you look carefully at that little spot, you can still see a little bit of shoe.
2: Home of the Playhouse in the morning and more music all day.
3: Y94.

0: Gotcha.
1: And the 194 Playhouse, totally random question, talking about your DIY horror story, that DIY that you shouldn't have really done it yourself at all.
2: Someone said, my DIY horror story is always painting. I always think I could do it faster than it actually takes. And then I'm always just staring at like a half-painted wall, half-painted shelf, and I never want to do it myself. And someone else said, I tried fixing my sink because I didn't want to pay a plumber, took the pieces apart, then I couldn't get them back together. After spending a couple $100s, I learned my lesson.
1: And your DIY horror story, you did it yourself, but yeah, maybe you shouldn't have.
3: My DIY disaster actually was my husband's fault.
1: Uh-oh.
3: So our basement flooded. Well, bless his heart, because he was trying to fix it. Our basement flooded, and after him and he grabbed a buddy, they cleared out the water. Then they decided to pull up the carpet so there wouldn't be any molding underneath and everything. Understandable. Thank you for that. However, when they pulled up all the carpet, they also ripped holes in the drywall.
1: Oh, so, no.
3: Not only did we have to clean up the flood,

0: And now we have this bare concrete on our finished, used to be finished basement, but now we have random size holes going up our drywall all around the edges of the walls.
1: That sounds like that's a bad thing.
0: Yeah.
1: Woo-hoo. I mean, some projects seem doomed to fail from the start, though. I that one seemed like there's a lot going on there.
2: Someone said this was a few years ago, but I tried to make a homemade Halloween costume for my daughter, and she was supposed to be a butterfly, but she ended up looking like a garbage bag with wings, and she still brings it up.
1: It is kind of sad sometimes when you see that thing, and a lot of times it is a costume for a play or like a dance recital or Halloween, and you know the parents like put it together, and you're like, yeah, no, I can see what it's supposed to be. Yeah, no, I can tell. And it's, yeah.
2: But the parent must also feel bad, too, because in their mind, they had this plan. They thought they could execute it. And then when they get to the final product, they're like, whoa, this is how it came out. And they're just exhausted. So you have to wear it.
1: Amazon, man.
2: That's true.
1: She just went to Amazon, I'm telling you.
3: Coming up next.
1: All right, in the next 15 minutes, we got a round of Judge Your Grudge, the dishonorable Amy Kay, to judge some of the Playhouse family member grudges, because if you know it's petty, oh, it must be petty.
2: Yeah, I'll decide, is it actually worth making a stink about it?
1: And we'll check in Elliot, see what Elliot knows in the 194 Stupid News headquarters. He's calling this the Asking the Right Questions edition of Stupid Stories. So there's people asking questions. It must be good questions.
3: The Morning Playhouse.
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3: And today it's about asking the right questions. It's about noticing the right things and maybe going, hey, you know, we should maybe look more into this. And these both starting to go viral. The first one is a man that's been asking a question I think many of us had the same thought about, which is, why do cashiers have to stand all shift?
4: Aren't cashiers allowed to sit down while they're working? Like, why do they have to stand on their 2 feet the whole time just to scan some items and collect cash? Like, why is Aldi the only store that allows their employees to sit down while they're completing transactions? There's no part of scanning items and collecting cash that requires you to stand on your 2 feet the whole shift.
3: Yeah, I mean, I gotta agree with him. I don't see any reason why you couldn't sit down. I know I certainly wouldn't be offended as a customer if they're looking for that answer. Now we move to another one, which is asking the question of, why, in the sense of, is this the line drawn when it came to a certain Subway order that's now going viral? And then when it gets to the end, it's the confusion.
5: I was just at Subway getting lunch, and the guy in front of me ordered a foot-long tuna sandwich and 4 chocolate chip cookies. And when he got to the register, the cashier asked him if he wanted a bag of chips, and he said, nope, I don't need any of that processed. I guess we all have a line somewhere.
3: Yeah, you know, after the foot-long sub and the 4 cookies, it's about my health, you know? I don't know if Subway even puts the health facts on anymore. I think the Jared thing really went south for him. Stupid stories, always a click away. 194.com.
6: What?

0: Is that your grandma's coat?
1: Nice blast. 1-8-4-0 and Amy K, who you've been accused of many things over your years, and one of them, admittedly, is you have the ability to be like petty, vengeful, angry.
2: Some may say that. Maybe, yes. Do I agree? No.
1: But given the reputation, if you think something is a petty grudge to have, it must be pretty dang petty. That's safe to say?
2: Yes. I think I know what I'm talking about when it comes to this type of thing.
1: That's why we do.
3: Cha-cha grudge! Cha-cha grudge! Zero and Amy are judging your grudge.
1: All right, the Honorable Amy K is presiding. We have a couple of Playhouse family members submitted grudges. Amy K, do you think that they are petty or totally valid? This one is, I spent $47 on takeout, and I specifically told my husband, don't eat my food. I purposely got more than I wanted because I'm going to save some for lunch tomorrow. I woke up and the container was empty in the trash. That was about 6 months ago, but I'm still so angry about it. And every time we eat anything, I say, oh, you can eat my food. And he says that I'm making fun of him for being fat. In reality, I'm just angry he ate my food.
2: I actually think this is valid. You warned him. You even said, I ordered more than I can eat in this setting because I know I'm going to bring it to work tomorrow. I'm going to eat it for lunch tomorrow. Whatever you said you were going to do. You planned ahead. And you even warned him, don't eat it. And then you woke up to it being gone. Slap in the face.
1: Yeah, not a fan of that. And I think when it comes to leftovers, it is a bit of a wild, wild west and to some extent within the same household. Because, like, it's in the fridge. You know, why waste it? But the fact that you went out of your way to say that you planned on eating it. I purposely got more food than I wanted because I wanted some tomorrow, too, which also kind of genius in a lot of ways.
2: So genius, but how sad would you be then?
1: If it was gone.
2: Because you had that, like, excitement for that food. I'm going to have it tomorrow. I can't wait. You're picturing yourself in your work break room, warming it up, eating it at your desk, and then your dreams shatter in the morning.
1: Yeah, don't like it. I think it's a valid grudge. I mean, at some point, you got to stop making fun of him. I think that there's
2: forever
1: a point where it times out, right? Has he apologized?
2: Forever. I would always bring it up. And then maybe you might not say it every time, but sometimes you got to sprinkle in those jabs. Hey, remember that time you ate that food and I told you not to?
1: You'll be like 80 years old and a robot's delivering your DoorDash. And you'll be like, well, you remember when humans delivered this and you ate my food?
2: Yes.
1: Also, come on in, robot. see this one. Judge a grudge. My cousin invited me to her wedding, and then about a week later, I got a Venmo request for $85 for my share of the open bar. I had two drinks, and she never said we were getting charged for anything. I declined the request, and I haven't talked to her since. I think that is ridiculous.
2: It was a wedding?
1: It was a wedding.
2: I would not pay that. I would also reach out to like other family members and anyone else?
1: What if you were the only one that got that? Can you imagine?
2: And having two drinks, then do you even reach out to the bride? What kind of math are you doing? Because you really gouged these prices.
1: Makes me wonder if she thinks that you drank a bunch, like an odd amount. Or
2: did something. Why are you Venmoing me about this?
1: It's probably worth a conversation. I mean, the fact that you declined it, I think probably will instigate a conversation. Or maybe other people are talking about it. It's interesting.
2: What did someone blame you for? That's what I want to know.
1: They went crazy.
2: Yeah.
1: And lastly, Judge Way, Amy K, my mother-in-law begged me for my homemade dip recipe. I finally gave it to her. This is something I feel like I concocted myself. But now she brings it to every gathering they have and tells everybody it's an old family recipe. Her family. I've stopped making it all together out of spite. I tried to talk to her about it and she said, oh, I put a spin on it. It's not the same, but I know that it is. Do I get over this or do I grudge?
2: I could see this going either way. How petty are you feeling today? I don't know. I could see you wanting to just like move past it to keep the peace. But at the same time, if it's something you actually concocted, it is not like really even a family recipe that passed down. You made it up one night like Chef Boyardee in your kitchen.
1: I like that that's your go-to chef.
2: Chef Boyardee is a real man.
1: Yeah. It just seems like in a world of Guy Fieri's and like other like Bobby Flay. We could have got Gordon Ramsay, for crying out loud. You went with Chef Boyardee.
2: The fact that you Chef Boyardee'd this.
1: Yeah.
2: And she's taking the credit. You wouldn't allow someone in the workplace to take credit for your work, right? Why let that happen in your own home?
1: Yeah, I think you got to go ahead and keep calling her out on it. You absolutely do. And I think you don't do it now because to her, it's obviously not working. I think any opportunity you have to tell other people that she's taking credit for this.
2: I don't know. Yeah, I don't know how you're going to do this. Or do you always one up her and bring the same dip?
1: Yeah, in all
2: it's
1: fairness.
2: My recipe.
1: She's also contradicted herself. If she's telling these people it's her old family recipe, then you call her out on it. She's, well, I put a spin on yours. Like, your stories aren't matching up, lady.
2: Yeah, that doesn't work.
1: So I think in that respect, it'd be pretty easy to be like, this is mine.
2: I want to try it. What kind of dip could you have made up that no one else has ever had?
1: I also want to try it.
2: Right?
1: Can you send me the recipe so I can tell people that I made it?
2: It's a family recipe.
1: That'd be really nice. So very little to do with actual Judge a Grudge, but now I want some Chef Boyardee beef ravioli. Does that not sound just delicious?
2: I haven't had Chef Boyardee in so long.
1: That's pretty good stuff.
2: Yum.
1: That little sauce in there.
2: Perfect.
1: Chef Boyardee kiss right there. Spade therapy on the way.

0: It's 6:52, Zero and Amy K in the 194 Morning Playhouse. Good morning. So group therapy we do now and then, and that's when a member of the Playhouse family, they have some sort of issue, talk about it for like 10, 15 minutes, and we try to figure it out for them. Speed therapy is similar. However, rather than one person, it's a whole mess of people that need a little bit of help. So speed therapy, go. What do you got?
1: My mother has the most expensive taste in everything, in shoes, in clothes, in cars, in handbags. She will only buy something if it has a big designer label on it.
0: Okay.
1: And what this means for me is that it's very hard for me to get her a present because she only likes super expensive stuff. So Christmas comes around and I'm expected to drop $400-$500 on her, and I don't make a fortune, so it's really hard to keep up with her impossible taste in gifts and clothes and everything. And I can't keep spending this much money on her, even though she's my mom and I love her.
0: Then don't. I wouldn't then. Then don't.
2: Agree with that. I don't think you need to buy like a tangible. You don't need to buy a handbag. You don't need to buy shoes. Could you provide, and don't people do this mostly for kids, but it's like the experience.
0: Experience, photo of you and her together you had framed. That's a good mom gift. I don't know if you got kids. You got get her some pictures of the grandkids or like a canvas of the grandkids. Done. Go emotion or experience. Don't be trying to compete with her.
2: Yeah, stop trying to get her actual like bags and jewelry. She doesn't know. You don't need to buy those things for her.
0: Now, if mom wants a $600 bag or whatever you said, mom can go buy a $600 bag. You don't have to be doing that. That's crazy.
2: And there's no way she's expecting you to get this for her, I would assume.
0: I mean, your mom might be kind of a turd if she does. Can you imagine if you're like, hey, mom, what do you want for Christmas? And she's like, she sent you a link to like a $1,000 bag.
2: I would take a new car. How about one of those Broncos?
0: Mom? I think I could do that for you. Speed therapy, your thoughts on any of these? You can text real quick to 2378, so you can call. And speed therapy, you're up. Go. What do you got today in speed therapy?
3: So I'm getting married this fall. I'm super excited and really happy about it, but what's odd to me is that my parents haven't offered to pay for anything or help out at all, and I don't want to seem like I was expecting it, but, I mean, I kind of was, because
0: seems that way.
3: I thought that was tradition, or, I mean, I at least thought it was tradition. I've never been married before, so it's not like they've already paid for a wedding or anything.
0: Yeah, I mean, did you ask for help? I mean,
2: that's it. Like, you're just like, I thought my parents were going to pay for this, and now they're not. I mean, you know your parents better than we do. What's their financial situation? Have you talked to them about it? There's so many things that need to be done.
0: I think the whole, like, oh, yeah, the bride's family is going to pay for everything, and they might kick in a goat and some farmland. I think that's kind of, it's faded quite
2: outdated,
0: a bit.
2: Outdated, yeah.
0: Right? That's just really not happening anymore. What might make more sense if they haven't volunteered anything is, hey, by some chance you couldn't help me with the dress, or like pick a thing.
2: I also don't know if I would even ask.
0: I don't think I would either.
2: If they haven't offered, I would just take that. You're going to assume now that they're not paying for anything. Well, how can you afford this? You're going to figure that out. Maybe after. They might be like, okay, and now here's money for you to put towards everything you just spent on the wedding.
0: By the way, and just kind of half related, I got to reach out to my father-in-law because I've been waiting on a goat.
2: You haven't got that yet?
0: I don't have a goat. Speed therapy. A couple more cases after Forever Young. Why 94?

0: Fargo Moorhead's Playhouse of the Morning, 1940 and Amy Kay. We call it Speed Therapy because these members of the Playhouse family need some fast feedback. Speed Therapy, you're up. What you got?
1: Well, I'm 5 months pregnant. I really had my doubts about a hospital delivery for years, and I thought a home birth would be a better experience for everyone. But my husband, on the other hand, he's decided he's not willing to come on the radio and talk to me about this with you guys. He thinks that the hospital is the smarter and safer way to go through our delivery. And he said he didn't realize I was a hippie and would want to have our child born in a bathtub.
0: Okay, is that what we were thinking? Is a bathtub where we're doing that then? Or?
1: Well, I think that's the most common place. I've been doing a lot of research online, and I just think this is the way to go. And it really bothers me that my husband's giving me such a hard time about it. But also, does he have the right to even be this pushy over what his opinion? I mean, I'm the one carrying the baby for 9 months. I'm the one going through the physical transformation, and I'm the one who will be pushing the baby out. So I guess it bothers me that he thinks it's a team decision, you know? Like, if I want to have the baby at the hospital or the bathtub or the backyard, I feel like it's my call, and he just needs to be supportive and grateful that I'm going through all this to have our baby.
2: I think it is, though, a team decision. Yes, you're the one who's giving birth, but he is also worried about your health and your safety, his future baby's health and safety. Now, aside from that, let me tell you something. I always thought I was going to have a birth in a bathtub and was going to do it at home. And I thought I was going to do this all natural. And then I kind of realized, okay, we're not going to do it at home. I'm not going to do it in a bathtub. But I still thought I was going to go the natural route. No pain meds for me.
0: How'd they end up going there, Amy Kay?
2: Listen, my water broke in quite a few hours later. I don't know. It must have been like maybe in the afternoon because my water broke at midnight. Sometime in the afternoon of the next day, I was like, I need some sort of pain medicine. I had terrible back labor. Yeah, it's... You can have this idea in your mind of what you want in this birth plan. You don't know what's actually going to happen until you're in that moment. I think this is something you and your husband need to talk about more, because if you are doing it at home, I think like you have to have like a doula, or you have to figure
0: out who
2: you're going to hire or what you're going to do. Get that figured out. You and him talk about that.
0: Or maybe like an umpire.
2: I don't know.
0: A really large baseball glove. No?
2: In your mind, you think, like, this is what I want to do. It might not go that way, and I think you need to understand that.
0: Speed therapy. You got something today for speed therapy. Go, go, go, go, go.
1: Okay, my husband and I have two beautiful twin girls, 14 weeks old. They're our first and probably our only, because having two babies has been absolutely insane. But anyway, my husband, since day one at the hospital, made comments about how he couldn't tell them apart because they're identical, and he will always have to turn to me and ask me which is which. And at first I didn't have any problem because I would always make sure to dress them differently so I wouldn't mix them up. But a few days ago while I was changing them, my brain just went blank with who was wearing what. And I was standing there looking down at these two naked babies, and I realized I honestly didn't know who was who.
0: Oh, no.
1: I am a mother who doesn't know her own children. I don't know if I'm just overtired, but I mixed up the kids, and I feel so bad. I have no idea who is who right now, and I don't have the heart to tell my husband, so I just keep lying and pretending that I do, and I just feel so bad about it, and I really, really don't know what to do, and I'm just praying that there's someone who can make me feel a little bit better. I don't know which baby girl is which, and it's absolutely killing me right now.
0: That is tricky. I'm not really sure what the right solution is to that, because at some point you're just guessing.
2: I have no idea, but I think like there has to be some sort of facial features. Like, you know, oh, this one smiles kind of like this. Or you have twins.
0: Yeah, but they're not identical, though. Yeah. I mean,
2: I still think even not
0: as babies,
2: identical.
0: I feel like they look quite a bit
2: really?
0: Different. Yeah. Well, because one had a lot more hair. And so we always had the little cheat sheet. I'm 99.99.99% certain that like fingerprints aren't identical.
2: No way.
0: So what I would do is I would make a cute little art project with their feet. Go find you that birth certificate that you got when they were born, or not birth certificate, the little thing where they put the little foot stamp on it.
2: Yeah,
0: everybody gets that, right?
2: It's basically a birth certificate.
0: I would look for some sort of defining foot feature on your art piece versus that thing from the hospital and see if you could figure it out that way. That's what I would do. If I had to play detective, that's what I would do.
2: I think you just need a nap, get some sleep. Rest a little bit. You'll figure it out. You'll be able to, oh yeah, this one giggles and this one's a little more fussy.
0: I'll also throw this out there. Like, what's the worst thing that happened here?
2: The
0: worst thing that happened here is you have baby Susie and baby Julie. And one, when they came out of you, you said is Susie, and one you said was Julie. Worst case scenario, they traded names.
2: For the rest of their life, they swapped.
0: They would never know. Nobody would ever. You would never know. Nobody would ever know.
2: And how often, though? How often are they swapping, though? Because you keep forgetting. Oh, wait, Julie. Da, da, da.
0: Here's
2: which one
0: what
2: is
0: you
2: it?
0: Do. Pay so little of attention and keep so little track that eventually odds are there's a 50% chance they'll swap again.
2: You just wait until they start recognizing names.
0: Yeah.
2: Yeah, there you go.
0: I don't know if there's something else you could do. You could have like kept them color coded or something. Yeah, but I mean, now you are where you are.
2: I just think you would start like facial features or traits, like things they're doing. You're gonna be able to differentiate.
0: In the grand scheme of things, I think it's okay. They're gonna grow up in the same household. They'll just never know if they were born that name.
2: I think, yeah.
0: That's right.
2: I mean, I do think you're okay for now.
0: Well, like, what's it really matter? Like, if you found out your name this whole time was really Julia, whatever.
2: If I had a twin,
0: yeah,
2: my whole life would be different. Don't even put me in that scenario.
0: I mean, I know that she's a couple years removed for you. I'm still not entirely sure you'd get swapped along the way.
2: At one point, I'm older than her.
0: You think.
3: Coming up next.
0: Not too far off. Now, we talk about, like, I knew it was over when moments with relationships. We were joking the other day. That kind of happens in other situations, too. And like, take work, for example. If you leave a job, a lot of times there's some sort of breaking point. And I knew it was over when moment at work where you go, you know what? I'm done with this garbage. What was your breaking point that finally made you quit a job that you had? That on the way. Also, an Am I the Jerk situation for a member of the Playhouse family that is... She's interested in somebody, but it might be a major girl code violation. It's all on the way.
3: The Playhouse.
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0: Oh, yes, the old straw that broke the camel's back. That it's an age-old concept. You take what you can, and then eventually you've had enough. It's the 194 Morning Playhouse, and a lot of times when we talk about stuff like that, it comes in context of, like, romantic relationships. But it happens in other things, too. Workplaces are a great example of this. You'll get up, and you'll go to a place every day, and some people are blessed enough to really generally enjoy what they do every day. Hi! But sometimes you're just like, this place sucks, and I'm just doing it for the paycheck. And eventually they pile it on and they pile it on and you're like, okay, now I'm finally out of here. What was the breaking point that made you quit a bad job? The thing that finally made you go like, I'm out of here. What was kind of bad about it? And then what was the thing that made you go out the door?
1: Well, I already knew I was going to be quitting this job because I was moving here to work for Y94. I was leaving Illinois. But when at the time I was working, I had three part-time jobs, part-time bartender. Part-time, I worked at a little radio station down there, and part-time at a tanning salon.
0: You used to be such a dedicated hard worker. Wow. And then you continue to be.
1: And so it's my going away party at the bar that I was working at. And obviously, I'm celebrating. I'm enjoying it. The people from the tanning place came and she's like, and you're opening tomorrow. And I thought it was a joke. Ha ha. She's like, no, really, you're on the schedule. Well, I'm moving in a few days. Like, I thought I am done with work. Like, I had turned in my 2-week notices for everywhere. She really thought I was working and she scheduled me to open the day after my going away party. And I didn't show up.
0: Was there surprise and shock when he didn't show up? And we're like, oh, well, I mean, there was a 2-week notice with a day on it. So
1: there was a notice on it. You guys were literally at my going away party. I'm getting ready to move. Like, I am leaving the state in a few days. I don't know why you put me on there. And she's because everyone else was out. She thought I should have to work. I'm the one who was celebrating the most.
0: Yeah. Well, I mean, if you're. You're doing what I think you're doing. You probably weren't going to be up in time to be opening anything.
1: And I wasn't. So I did not go there and I didn't open. And people must have started texting her because they were trying to go tanning and get their spray tans and they couldn't get in. And she texted me and she said, you really didn't show up? No, I do not work there anymore. What do you not understand?
0: I'm assuming she must have ended up going in.
1: Someone did. Yeah, I don't know.
0: What was that breaking point that finally made you go like, oh, I'm out of here. This place stinks.
2: All right. Let me preface this by saying that I was young. And so I didn't realize that this was, frankly, illegal.
0: Oh,
2: but
0: God. Okay.
2: I've been working at this job. And, you know, you got paid by direct deposit as opposed to a check. And so I'd been working along doing my little job. And I hadn't looked at my bank account because, like I said, I was young. I wasn't really, you know, having to worry about every penny at that point. And I didn't realize until the person who was the accountant pulled me aside and said, you realize you haven't gotten paid in over a month. And I was so shocked. I had no clue. And he said, listen, I'm just telling you so that you stop working because you're not getting paid anymore. And yeah, it had been kind of a crappy job to start with. But then when I realized I wasn't even getting paid for it, that was my last day.
0: You were the guy from, is it Office, the stapler guy? Is it Office Space? Is that the movie?
2: Yeah.
0: You just, you were, they fixed the glitch.
2: Yeah. Thank goodness for that nice guy in accounting who took mercy on me and informed me of what was happening, because I wouldn't have noticed probably for another month.
0: Listen, I tell you, I my paycheck's an hour late. I'm noticing.
1: Same. How do you not notice you're not getting paid? Like, I know when my check is going to hit my account.
0: You know, when it gets there, you probably have like an idea like what it's going to be.
1: Yeah,
0: yes. You're looking at these things.
1: How do you not know? Someone said I had a part-time job with an employer who I had previously been with full-time, and I was working every other weekend, and I told the boss I wouldn't be opening and only working at one store when I was hired, and she said that was fine, but she continued to schedule me opening and working at the other store repeatedly. The breaking point came when I got to work one morning not having to be the opener, and no one else was there. I messaged her, and it was already past the opening time, so I had customers banging on the door, and I hadn't done anything. She asked me to get the store open, and I did, and then she told me she would schedule me at the other store for the day, or I could go to Grand Forks, and I said no, and she said, okay, well, I'll just have you open the store from now on, since we know that, since you know what you're doing, and that's not what I agreed to. I left when the other workers got there and told her I quit.
0: What was that moment you knew that that workplace wasn't for you? It was that breaking point you finally quit the job? You probably tolerated quite a bit, and then you'd had enough. 237, it's called text. Voice memo of the Playhouse as you play the latest from Ariana Grande. It's Petal. 1-84.

0: Jazz Playhouse, SWAT 94.0, and Amy K. Talking about that breaking point, that moment you're like, no more at a workplace, and you finally quit that job.
1: Someone said their breaking point was in the bathroom. Our office bathroom was disgusting. It was never clean. There was never toilet paper. The sink was always broken. We would complain for months. One day, and I walked in, and there was literally a cockroach in the bathroom. I emailed my boss a picture, and he just said, just use the other bathroom. That's the moment I started applying elsewhere.
0: The moment you knew, oh, this workplace isn't for me, the breaking point that made you quit a job.
2: So, I'm not going to lie to you. I quit a job because I couldn't find a parking spot.
0: You're kidding.
2: Yeah. I'm not. I was over it. I was done. The first day I went there, you know, the job was already hard enough. They didn't have anywhere to sit. I had to stand for hours. So when I got ready to leave, I had to leave the parking lot. It was like, oh, well, yeah, it's going to be $20 to park. And I said, well, no, I'm a new employee. And it was like, nope, you parked in the wrong parking lot. So the next day, I got there 2 hours early just to find the employee parking lot, only to not find it. So I was already frustrated the fact that I could not find the parking lot. And I always remember from yesterday that I had to stand all day. I was like, you know what, this ain't for me. I'm going home.
0: But I suppose, yeah. I mean, that much aggravation, you're just like, I've had enough.
1: Someone said when they didn't give me time off for my wife having a baby, I asked for 2 weeks completely and then to do like another week from home or what they could do. And they said they couldn't even do a full 2 weeks. Meanwhile, my boss was at her second house having a family vacation in Arizona. And the only reason they needed me was because she made a decision to have a client that was high needs and said you didn't have the staff for. And she told me I needed to be there because there was no one else that could work with that person. I quit and enjoyed my time off with my baby and wife.
0: What was that breaking point that finally made you quit a gig?
3: So I started a therapist role.
0: Okay.
3: Upon the interview, I said, there is a big vacation that I've already been planning. It's already in the works. It's already done and complete. And it was literally a whole year and a half away when I started this job.
0: Mm-hmm.
3: And I said, as long as that's still good for me to go on this trip, that is already done, then I can accept the position. So that was fine. They said, yes, that'll be marked in your file. You'll be good to go. Now, mind you, everybody knew I was going on this trip because it was overseas and was going to be for 2 weeks. And as the trip got closer, we are 1 month away from the trip. My supervisor calls me in and says, so I know you have this trip coming up, and unfortunately, you won't be able to go. I said, excuse me, what?
0: Yeah, jeez.
3: You must be joking. And she's like, no, we really need everybody to stay, and you actually don't have enough PTO. And I don't care about the PTO. You don't have to pay me for it. I'm going on this trip. So long story short, I put in my 2 weeks notice.
1: I would too. Like, I'm not requesting this time off. I'm telling you, this is the time I'm going to be gone.
0: Well, especially given the, it's not like you didn't talk about
1: you
0: it.
1: You double checked a billion times.
0: Them,
1: yeah.
0: Like, I'm taking this gig, but just so you know, this is when I'm going to be gone.
1: Someone said, I used to be a manager at the store and I was going to college. I only had one semester left, so I was trying to pack on the credits. So I was thinking about having to quit the job. I put in my 3 weeks notice, and when I personally delivered it to the owner, he said he refused my resignation. He actually said he would rather that I manage his store than continue to go to college, and he made a comment about paying me to stay and working for him and quitting college. I did not show up for work the next day. Done. And someone else said, my breaking point at my job was my boss tried to pin an injury that happened to a kid on me when I wasn't even there at the time.
0: Yeah.
1: And it's not like it was just a scrape. It was a whole bump that should have put the kid in the hospital.

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1: Okay, so this is going to sound really terrible, but I was looking back on my life the other day, just kind of being thoughtful about it, you know, and I was thinking back on my younger days, and, you know, I love my kids a lot, but I don't know if I was if I went back and did it all over again, if I would have had my kids so young. It sounds horrible. I feel bad, but it's not that I don't love both my kids. I do. They're wonderful. I wouldn't give them up for anything. But if my 30-year-old self could go back and talk to my 21-year-old self and say, hey, maybe kids aren't such a good idea right now. You could go to college. You could get a better education and get a better job and make more money and have a different life. And I think I probably would have done that if I'd thought more ahead, I guess. And it's not that I resent my kids or that I wish they'd disappear, but I look at the sacrifices I've made in my own life to raise them, and I think that my own personal level of success and maybe even to an extent some of my happiness would have been greater in a world where I didn't have kids. Is that terrible?
0: Share your dirty little secret anytime with the Playhouse at Y94.com.

0: 7:32, Zero and Amy K with the 194 Morning Playhouse begging the question for Playhouse family member Marissa today. Do you think she sounds like a jerk?
1: Jerk, jerk, jerk, jerk, jerk, jerk, jerk, jerk, jerk, jerk, jerk, jerk, jerk.
0: But we, of course, to answer that, we'll need some background. Marissa, why do you think you might be?
2: I already know this is going to sound so bad. I just kind of, at this point, need to know how bad.
0: Well, okay. That's not necessarily a great start, but okay.
2: Yeah, so one of my good friends got divorced about 6 months ago. You know, she and her husband were together for, I guess, like 8 years, and their marriage ended because he cheated.
0: Oh, that sucks.
2: Yeah, apparently she started noticing, you know, little things and then finally confronted him. And instead of denying it, you know, he basically admitted everything. He told her, you know, he's been sleeping with other women, not just one, and eventually said, you know, I just don't think I want to be a one woman guy anymore.
0: Okay. That's okay.
2: Yeah.
0: He probably did that in the wrong order, I guess. Probably should have let her know that before sleeping around.
2: Getting married, yeah. obviously, you know, she was devastated, but they eventually split up and, you know, now the divorce 6 months later is final. So here's where I became the problem.
3: You weren't the person he cheated with, were you?
2: No.
0: Well, that's good,
2: but,
0: at least.
2: A few weeks ago, I ran into him while I was out and, you know, we were flirting a little, talking, you know, drinks were involved, and I ended up going home with him.
0: Okay, so you weren't the person that he was sleeping with before, but you are now.
2: Yeah.
0: Got it. But they're divorced and everything.
2: Yeah, they're divorced. But, you know, it wasn't just a one-time thing. We've hooked up a few times now. I mean, I'm single. He's obviously single. Neither of us want a relationship, clearly. And weirdly, that's kind of why it's working right now. You know, I'm not under any illusion that I'm going to change the guy who literally blew up his marriage because he wanted to sleep around. I really don't want a boyfriend right now. So it kind of works. But obviously, she doesn't know. And every time I'm around her, I feel like I'm keeping this massive secret.
0: Right. I mean, you are, I guess.
2: And obviously, like, part of me thinks her ex-husband is completely off limits forever, especially of how, you know, their marriage ended. You know, she didn't leave him because they grew apart. He cheated on her and broke her heart. And now one of her friends is secretly sleeping with him. Like, I know how bad that looks. But then I think, you know, they are divorced. She's completely done with him. You know, I'm not dating him or trying to, like, bring him back into our friend group. It's just purely casual. So I guess I'm asking, am I allowed to keep doing this? Because, you know, we're single and, like, we should, I don't know, it's nothing serious. Or did I totally violate girl code the second I went home with him? You know, my friend cheating ex. Like, am I the jerk?
3: Well, you know this man is trash. Why are you even, like, putting up with this?
0: It's just for the loving, though. It doesn't sound like she wants to, like, date the guy. She just wants to hit it and quit it, right? Maybe, I mean, hit it a few times and then quit it.
3: Someone said, what the heck, girl code? She is so wrong. Someone said, you're a crappy friend, even if they are divorced. I do think you've heard her. You've heard your friend probably complain about this guy. And now you're hooking up with him?
0: Yeah, it's almost, I think it's worse. It makes it even worse the fact that he cheated. And somehow it might actually even make it worse that it's just a physical thing. Because that's him doing random physical things with random people is what ruined their marriage. Like, and it's going to look a certain way. She's going to always wonder, like, did this happen? Like, it would ruin a friendship. Yes, you'd be the jerk. You are the jerk.
3: Yes, you are the jerk. But that's why do you want to keep this up? Even if it's just for, like, the loving, find someone else. Anyone else out of any person in the world you went with. Your friend's ex who cheated on her.
0: Yeah, like, can you imagine how much you would lose your mind if you found out, like, if you were that other girl? You would lose your mind.
3: Someone
0: both
3: said,
0: of them.
3: You're allowed to do what you want. Just expect Don't expect your friendship to last.
0: And any votes, I guess? Anybody will try to make a case that she's not the jerk? 237, it's called text, voice memo. Basically, her friend's marriage, you know, just within, you know, this past year, they finally got divorced because he cheated on her. And now she's sleeping with the ex-husband. Is there any way, just because it's just a physical thing, is there any way that's okay? Or is she every which way the jerk? 237, it's the playoffs.

0: me.
1: In the middle of it, the Playhouse is Am I the Jerk at 184 Playhouse.
2: You're a jerk. You're a jerk. You're a jerk.
1: And today, visiting with Marissa. Now, there's a lot going on here, but she's got a good friend. Did she say best friend or is just a good friend?
3: I think it's a good friend. I don't know if she said best friend.
1: So the friend's marriage ended after 8 years, and it was about 6 months ago, a dental cleaning ago, that their divorce was finalized. And, well, recently, Marissa stumbled into this ex, and let's get into the recap.
4: A few weeks ago, I ran into him while I was out and, you know, we were flirting a little, talking, you know, drinks were involved, and I ended up going home with him.
1: Okay, so you weren't the person that he was sleeping with before, but you are now.
4: Yeah.
1: Got it. But they're divorced and everything.
4: Yeah, they're divorced. But, you know, it wasn't just a one-time thing. We've hooked up a few times now. I mean, I'm single. He's obviously single. Neither of us want a relationship, clearly. And weirdly, that's kind of why it's working right now. You know, I'm not under any illusion that I'm going to change the guy who literally blew up his marriage because he wanted to sleep around. I really don't want a boyfriend right now, so it kind of works. But obviously, she doesn't know. And every time I'm around her, I feel like I'm keeping this massive secret.
1: Right. I mean, you are, I guess.
4: And obviously, like, part of me thinks her ex-husband is completely off limits forever, especially of how, you know, their marriage ended. You know, she didn't leave him because they grew apart. He cheated on her and broke her heart. And now one of her friends is secretly sleeping with him. Like, I know how bad that looks.
1: People not liking it.
3: No one is liking it. Someone said she should start grieving that friendship now because she's going to lose her and she will find out eventually. Fargo's a small town. Someone said karma comes in many shapes. It must be very good if it's keeping her from wanting or for wanting to do this to her friend. And someone else said, my ex hooked up with two of my friends while we were broken up, and I'm not friends with them anymore. Although he didn't cheat, there's a friend code. You don't sleep with your friend's ex.
1: You know, it's actually kind of funny because I do think there's scenarios where if it was like a more amicable breakup and they were actually like dating, a person could go like, you know what? They're actually a good fit. And you could almost be happy that they found each other. But this thing where she got cheated on and she was heartbroken and couldn't believe that he would do this and you're just like hooking up with him and like it's happened many times already. I don't know how you could play this in a way that doesn't make you look like crap.
3: You have to look at it from your friend's point of view because I'm sure she's gone to you. She's cried. Uh-huh. She's vented. Talking about how he's cheated on her. Yes, they're not together, but you're still sleeping with this man and you're not saying anything to her. Yes, they're divorced. It doesn't matter. This is enemy, public enemy number one.
1: Is there any way she's not the jerk?
5: Oh, have her come back and like, because we don't know she ain't going to quit. She's not going to quit.
1: Yeah, no.
5: Tell her to do a follow-up story with us in like a month or two or like three when karma comes back and kicks her in the please.
1: Please.
5: Like, I'm sending out an STD or anything.
1: Yeah. Yep.
3: Someone even said, if I were the friend, I would never speak to her again. Yes, the divorce may be final, but the pain from being cheated on doesn't disappear just because those papers are signed. And someone said, technically, he is her ex-husband and they're divorced, so she didn't do anything illegal, but friendship-wise, you definitely wronged that relationship. It is betrayal.
1: I gotta imagine, Marissa, no part of you that thinks she would react well to this. Like, you don't think she's gonna be cool with this, do you?
4: I feel like she probably would have a problem with it.
3: Yeah.
1: Well, it probably tells you everything you need to know, I guess, as to whether or not you're
4: the
1: jerk. For being honest.
4: I know. It's not great.
1: Yeah. I honestly, the damage is done. I don't know how you salvage this with her.
3: You don't continue it.
1: Yeah.
3: You cut things off.
1: Do you ever tell her it happened, though? Hey, I got to make a confession to you.
3: No. You take this one to the grave.
1: What if he volunteers that sometime? They're fighting about something. He's like, I hooked up with Marissa. Bah!
3: Someone said her mistake started when she spoke to him in the first place. When she ran into him wherever, she shouldn't have went, or she should have went the other way the minute she saw him. Maybe shoot him like a dirty look, but do not start up a conversation.
1: Yeah, certainly no. I mean, yeah.
3: And end up going home with him, yeah.
1: Should turn around, yet went the other way. Oh, there's that jerk. As you said, public enemy number one. We hate that guy. Oh, hey, Marissa, how's it going? I can't believe you cheated on my best friend, you bleepity bleep. That's how that goes.
3: Not the route you took.
1: Not clothes on the floor.
0: Here's what's coming up next.
1: Nobody wants to feel like they're left out of something. Well, remember, the Playhouse family feels like they're getting kind of shaded at work. What's going on there on the way?
0: The Y94 Morning Playhouse.
1: The Lost in the Valley Corn Maze and Pumpkin Patch. Ooh, this Friday, man. Friday, Saturday, and Sunday. Every single Friday, Saturday, and Sunday through Halloween.
3: And it's more than just a pumpkin patch and corn maze. You're going to spend hours there. So the massive corn maze, huge pumpkin patch. There's also giant slide, rope course, inflatable games, giant bouncy blob. Kids love this thing. And it's a great spot for getting some fall family photos. Bust out the flannels and head to the Red River Valley Fairgrounds.
1: Honestly, going just for the gram is entirely okay. You do that and get those photos. Why not?
3: Tickets, they're $10 online, so buy them ahead or else you're going to pay $15 at the gate. But kids 2 and under, they're getting in free.
1: It is a weird name for it, but have you seen the bouncy blob? It's super cool.
3: I want to go on it.
1: It honestly reminds me, have you ever seen movies where there's like, you know, they have to like leap from a high place?
3: It's like
1: place
3: a stunt double
1: and
3: lands
1: like
3: on.
1: The fire department gets you. Or yes. Stunt double, yeah. It's kind of like that.
3: And they're also going to be doing some movies in the maze. The first one is going to be Monsters, Inc. Other movies, including Hotel Transylvania, Hocus Pocus, and Halloween Town.
1: It's happening at the Red River Valley Fairgrounds.
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0: It's Playhouse in the Morning, 194.0, and Amy K's went through a mailbag situation. Oh, I'm a little song you didn't play. Try that one more time. Rewind. Make the sound. A mailbag situation.
1: We just got a letter. We just got a letter. We just got a letter. Wonder who it's from.
0: All right, what would you do if you were Rachel? Guys, am I being petty? Is it even worth saying anything? I could tell from conversations around the office that everybody is getting together tomorrow night. And I know that I've never been invited. They're talking about this. It sounds like some sort of party. Something has been rented. And I know I've never been told about it. I've investigated enough to know that there's an email that went around and I was never included. Do I just show up? Do I ask why I wasn't invited? Is it strange that almost all of my coworkers seem to be getting together and I was never even thought of? If this was you guys, do you think you would say something?
2: I wouldn't say anything and I would ignore it and move on. Rude. You don't want me to be a part of your party? I am the party.
0: It absolutely could be an oversight, I guess. But if I would just wait for someone to say, like, why didn't you come? And I'd be like, you literally didn't invite me.
2: The only way I think you can ask about it, like, is it something that's being well known and it's talked about? Like, if I got left out of an email, we had a major event happening at this building where, like, cars needed to be moved and they forgot to put me on it. Obviously, I knew about this.
0: You should have parked your car right in the middle of the mess.
2: I thought about it. But do you know who did? Our boss.
0: You know what? It was
2: even
0: an accident on his
2: better.
0: Part. Yeah.
2: But so that's why I think if it's something like you know about, which obviously you're not supposed to know about this party because you weren't invited. So I don't think like that's, you can't bring it up. Unless are you friends with one of the people going? They could be like, hey, what is this thing you guys are all talking about?
0: I don't think it's worth your energy unless it is something that you sincerely are like wishing that you were invited to. But if somebody went out of their way to plan something and skip you over, like, do you really want to be part of that anyway? Like, if you get left out of something that intentionally, do you even want to do that?
2: Like, if you had your boss and two of your coworkers taking a company trip somewhere and you were the only one who got invited, would you want to go? No, you don't want that pity invite after you bring it up, how unfair that is.
0: It seems like you're talking about something specific, but okay. In your case, Rachel, there's some sort of party you weren't invited to. I think I would just skip it. I wouldn't even think about it.
2: Yeah, someone said do not show up. If you weren't invited, showing up is going to make you feel worse. I just go about your normal business and let it go.
0: Would you just show up? Would you say something, not say anything?
3: I would either, one, know why I wasn't invited. Two, if I really wanted to go, talk to the person who's throwing the party. Or three, say, screw it, and throw my own party.
0: So it's just depending on what mood you're in on that day or what?
3: And whose party it is. Maybe it's not even a good party and everyone's just going because they have to.
0: Yeah. I mean, it could be an honest mistake, too. They maybe just accidentally didn't include you on this email thread.
2: Someone said if you do want to ask about it, I would be very casual about it. Like, hey, I heard you guys are all getting together tomorrow. What's the occasion? Their reaction will tell you everything. And someone said, I had something similar happen to me. This happened to me at my old job. Everyone went out for drinks after work, and I found out through Instagram. I acted like I didn't care, but honestly, it hurt. Eventually, I realized those people weren't my people. They're just my coworkers, not my friends.
0: All her coworkers seem to be having some sort of party get-together tomorrow night. She's been omitted, just blatantly not invited, and she's wondering, does she say something? Does she just show up, or does she never say a peep about it? 237, that's how would you handle it if it was you. It's your work. Bella K, I love it, love it, love it, love it. I like being

0: Kiss Playhouse, Y94, Zero, and Amy K trying to figure out this mailbag situation for Rachel. And she's kind of realizing around the office there's some sort of get-together party at work, and she's not been invited. It's literally tomorrow night. She's like, do I say something? Do I just show up? Do I just pretend I know nothing about it? How would other people handle this?
1: Someone said, do not ask. Do not show up. Don't make it a thing. Go home, order your favorite food, enjoy a night not having to make small talk with your coworkers. And someone else said, I would 100% ask one coworker, the one you trust the most, and not in a confrontational way. I would rather want to know if I was accidentally wasn't invited or if they purposely left me out.
0: I feel like you could be like, hey, am I supposed to know about this? Is this like a work thing? And then, oh no, it's insert person you hate and is your arch nemesis birthday party.
1: Okay. Makes sense why I wasn't invited.
0: A lot of times when you hear things like that, and it makes more sense when you have the whole story, like, oh no, I get it.
1: I get why you guys are getting together. Yeah.
0: You thinking you would say something, just show up, not do anything? Hello?
2: Oh man, if you're gonna keep working there, you have to. You have to figure out who instigated it.
0: And presumably why you weren't invited.
2: I mean, maybe you don't want to know why you weren't invited. I can't imagine. That would be a pretty low blow.
0: I like the idea of, but there's got to be somebody in the office you can kind of fish around with. That person you trust not to be like, oh my gosh, guess what Rachel asked about? Ha ha ha ha ha. There's got to be somebody.
1: Someone said this happened to me and I asked one of my coworkers about it. Turns out they genuinely thought that I had been invited. They thought someone else invited me and I had spent the weekend being mad for no reason. They really did just forget to invite me.
0: You also got to take a look at your history, because if you're always the person that like never shows up to stuff and doesn't want to do things and is always too busy or not available, if you have a history of just like not coming to those types of things, it makes perfect sense to me that, because eventually people stop asking, right? They just go like, oh yeah, we're not going to bother her because she's
1: not going to show up.
0: You know, be knitting sweaters for her cats or whatever you do with your free time, whatever your excuse is.
1: Someone said, I would just pretend you never heard a thing about it. Show up to work on Monday like nothing has happened. Sometimes the strongest move is not giving people the satisfaction of knowing they got you.
3: And here's what's coming up.
0: Momentarily pop into that Urban Dictionary Word of the Day with Amy K on the way. Also, a shocking like 18 to 20% of people have already completed this task that most of us have not even kind of thought about.
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0: Might as well.
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0: It's Playhouse, Y94. Now, just kind of barely getting used to the idea of the fact that it's like fall, school, pumpkin spice latte season. Has any part of you started Christmas shopping?
1: So I have one thing in my Amazon cart that I want to get Steven for Christmas. It's just one thing.
0: So, and you haven't bought it. It's in the cart and it's just one gift for him.
1: It's one gift, but we can't talk about it. But I'm going to show you it. Tell me, do you think this would be a good gift? I saw very good reviews. People say once they use it, they don't go back.
0: You know.
1: But is that, or do I just get that as just like a normal everyday gift?
0: There's other things too.
1: Well, this is not all I would get him. Yes.
0: That's a good gift. It's a good stocking stuffer.
1: That's what I think. A stocking stuffer.
0: Yeah. I wish we could talk more about it. I suppose he's listening, huh?
1: He's listening, so he can't let anything out. But it's something he would use, I think.
0: I mean, I think like a sock full of lube is going to be a really strange gift.
1: That's not... That's not what it is.
0: I think like that's kind of weird. Like he's going to be like, really? A sock of lube and handcuffs?
1: Stop it.
0: And what's with this giant feather? Like I think he's going to be confused, but...
1: No, but I saw...
0: Oh, crap. You said he is listening.
1: I saw
0: I'm
1: reviews.
0: So sorry.
1: That's not what it is. But what I do have, people say this is... Once you use it, you don't go back.
0: Yeah, well, it's, people like just this, that slides so, so nicely.
1: I mean, it does kind of, the,
0: it, actually,
1: it works
0: it does
1: for
0: work.
1: What the actual gift is.
0: Would you believe that 18 to 20% of people have their Christmas shopping done the week of Labor Day?
1: So it's done already.
0: They're done already. They've finished. I don't believe that at all. I think that's the most BS survey ever. You're finished already? You're finished? I haven't bought nothing.
1: Yeah, I mean, that's the one thing I have. It's like, I haven't even bought it. I just have this idea of something I want to get, Steven, that's in my Amazon cart.
0: If you are one of these crazy people, these elves that somehow manage, 18 to 20% are done.
1: That's like a high number.
0: It's too many. I don't believe that for nothing.
1: The fact that someone has even started is nuts.
0: If you're one of these people that have somehow managed to already get your Christmas shopping done, I want to know your secrets. I want to know why. Are you just trying to like... beat the crowds? Did you ask people what they want, or were they confused that you asked them in August? Like, I have a lot of questions.
1: I think these people know what their people want. They're good gift givers.
0: I'm not even convinced that what my children are interested in today is what they would care about in December. That's how little confidence I would have buying anything.
1: Yeah, I think it's too early to even start for some of those toys. And then how do you make sure that what you're getting, like other family members aren't also picking up? You know what I mean?
0: I do think he's going to like that cooling lube.
1: That's not what it is. Now, people in the text club, I'm trying to find it on my laptop so I could send it to people in the text club.
0: Are you one of these people that has actually got all that shopping done? Why? How? All those things.

0: even started on Halloween or anything?
1: No.
0: Like, you're jumping to Christmas.
1: No. Are you one of these people? Shockingly, we have a handful of them that have at least started.
0: Yeah, someone said, I do start anytime I see things on sale or I'm at the store and I see something I know someone in my family would like. I do pick it up, but it's not like I start holiday shopping early. It just happens because I see the items.
1: Are you one of these people that is actually finished with your shopping around this time of year?
2: Yes, I'm like super organized. I start planning like the day after Christmas the year before, and I'm way ahead. I had everything all done, but I have one more gift, and so I'm behind this year because I haven't finished. My goal is always to get it done by Labor Day so I can relax and enjoy fall and not have to worry about all the Christmas madness.
1: I mean, somewhere along the way, you got confused. You're not supposed to wear white after Labor Day, not you are supposed to white Christmas after Labor Day. You're doing it wrong.
0: Someone said, I have a list on my phone, and I pick up stuff whenever I see it on sale. And I just add it to my list so I know I can keep track of who I have gifts for. And someone said, this is my mom. She has been Christmas shopping since like July. Her basement currently looks like Santa's warehouse. And she just keeps telling us and the kids, don't go down there.
1: Have you ever had that person in your life that like has, and you know the spot in their house where they just got that pile of stuff and they're stockpiling. And it's like, you are buying stuff year round.
0: Is it genius, though? Like, are you saving so much time and you're saving, like, the mental stress? Because once the holidays come around, do you want to be in the stores? They're busy. And you know what? I'm the last-minute shopper. I'm the one that's always waiting till, like, week of trying to go in there and get things. And everything's picked over and it's all junk left.
1: It is. I will say this. There are certain things that go on clearance when it's, you know, Christmas is done that are kind of, whether it's decorations or if there's little like Christmas tchotchkes, you're like, oh, I could, this won't expire. I can give this to somebody next December. It's kind of smart to keep.
0: Someone said, I have kind of started, but I'm not done. I found a couple things on clearance that I know my kids would like. So I figured, why not? Future me will be grateful to have them.
1: Generally speaking, I am done with my Christmas shopping. I don't want to say like Christmas Eve, but it's probably December 20-something.
0: It's like week of, yeah.
1: Where I don't do it like all then, but like I do most of it like the 15th through the 22nd. Hey, bang it out.
0: Maybe now. This is like the motivation I needed. As a new mom, I really need to get in on the. I need to be prepared this year.
1: You got to get her
0: I
1: done.
0: Guess what I'm going to do this year.
1: What are you going to do?
0: I never do it. And it's going to be something I'm going to
1: do. Dress as Santa.
0: I'm going to put up a Christmas tree.
1: Look at you, finally.
0: I'm going to put up the Christmas tree. Not yet. We still have a long time. But we're going to put up a tree this year.
1: Do we?
0: Yes.

0: every now and then there's that weird new term or phrase that's getting shared around and you're like, oh, I totally know somebody that fits. Have you ever heard of a work martyr before?
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0: You absolutely have one of these in your workplace, maybe on our staff. What those are, less than 10 minutes from now.
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0: Gel Bros, it's the Playhouse, Y94. It does happen now and then that one of those viral terms gets shared around, and you're like, oh my gosh, I do know this person. Have you heard of work martyr yet, Amy Kay?
1: No, I don't know what a work martyr is.
0: I feel like you can like look around your office today and pick some out to different degrees. But the work martyr is the employee who believes it is just too difficult to let other people have a bad time. So they do things like, they take on a bunch of tasks, they overload themselves, they overwork themselves, but then they complain about it, make it seem like nobody else would have done those things, so they have to do them. It's that person that'll never take vacation. It's that person that's always there, puts in the overtime, gets overloaded, not because the company or their boss overloaded them, but because they do it to themselves. They're the work martyr.
1: There's one I can think of that no longer works here. That we used to have. He was a work martyr for sure. Like, you didn't have to do all that. You could have delegated things to other people. And then there's someone who currently works here who does a little bit of things like this where they will work things, but then they really talk about how they're working it all and make other people feel bad for them.
0: So I think every workplace has people, and it's different degrees too, where you're like, okay, that's a little bit that person, a little bit this person. Sometimes just being a workaholic. But I do think there's people that put themselves in like painful, overloaded situations just so they can be like, look what this place is doing to me. I'm like, well, you did that to yourself there.
1: Yeah, you didn't have to work all that.

0: Well, obviously you don't want to be catfished. Nobody wants to be catfished.
1: Yeah, you think you're in love with someone and it's not even them? Absolutely not.
0: But there's actually something that's becoming just as common and maybe even more disappointing as catfishing. What exactly is going on? Two songs from now on the 194 Playhouse.

0: It's Playhouse 1940 and Amy K. So there's catfishing, but maybe even more annoying. Have you heard of chat fishing?
1: Chat fishing?
0: So it's a dating problem for sure. And that is when somebody's on these dating apps and they're using AI to handle everything, all the conversations. So they're having it generate responses to whatever you're saying. They're having it send you messages. And by the time you meet them in real person, you're confused because the personality probably doesn't match up.
1: It's not the same. Okay, wait, why can't you hold this conversation anymore? Like, you were so great over text messages, and now this is you? What?
0: You were so charming and entertaining.
1: Yeah, funny.
0: And da da da da. Oh, sorry, I was using ChatGPT. Oh.
1: That would be so disappointing, too, because, like, that wasn't even you at all. You, like, fell for this robot.
0: I mean, at that point, you go home. You load up ChatGPT or Claude, and you're like, hey, bae.

0: Y94.
1: North Dakota Deputy Earl lost his son in a motor vehicle crash because of distracted driving.
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0: This is going to blow your mind, but did you know there's a lot of ways that very physically attractive people have it easier in life?
1: Just going about their life, I think, is easy.
0: It's probably people giving you free stuff, buying you drinks.
1: I don't know about free stuff, but yeah, it's just people are nicer.
0: Opening doors for you.
1: Yeah.
0: That's the Y94 Morning Playhouse, and there's a not shocking study out that says a new way that you maybe never thought of before, but yes, attractive people are doing okay in this particular instance, arguably better than us normies to Uggies. Two songs from now.

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0: Well, speaking as a hideous person, I hate to tell you this. I really do. Did you know that hot people have it easier at work?
1: How are they having it easier?
0: So a survey of a couple thousand Americans found that most of us believe and have seen attractive coworkers get promoted, get paid better, get special treatment at work than their normal to uglier counterparts, especially very beautiful women. They feel like maybe get a little bit of priority than less stereotypically beautiful women.
1: I don't know if I agree with this.
0: It's hard to tell, though, because when you're on the inside, Amy, what? You've benefited from all the special beautiful person treatment, obviously.
1: That's why. Yeah. I can't see it. I'm blinded to it.
0: You have to be one of us uggies to see it.
1: So, that's not true.
0: But when you're one of these hideous people like me, you notice.
1: I just think, or is it if you're just friendly and nice at work, people are going to be friendly and nice to you.
0: That's what we've been doing wrong. God, I knew it was something. It's the 194 Playhouse, Chapel Road.

0: It's Playhouse, Y94-0, and Amy Kay. I feel like I kind of knew this already, but would you believe that most people are awful at knowing when somebody else is flirting with them? They can't tell.
1: I think it's guys. Guys don't pick up on things. They either think everyone is flirting or no one is flirting. It's like all or nothing.
0: So would you believe it is the opposite is the problem?
1: Women don't pick it up?
0: A study found that men correctly could recognize when somebody was flirting with them about 36% of the time, which isn't very good.
1: No.
0: Women scored even worse at 18%. And the theories on this are as follows. It's because men assume that most women are flirting with them, and they're usually wrong. Women, on the other hand, they seem to assume they're never getting flirted with. And so when they actually were getting hit on, it had to be super obvious for them to catch it. Does that make sense to you? Or are you like, yeah, I don't know about that?
1: No, I do believe it. So guys think everyone is flirting with them.
0: And women think nobody's flirting
1: yes,
0: with them.
1: Yes, I think, and that's why for women it has to be like over the top, like ridiculous catcall, where we might just think, oh, this person's being friendly to me. Thank you so much. We don't see it as like, oh, they're hitting on me.
0: But generally speaking, people, they were wrong either way. I just think it's hilarious. The guys were like, yeah, all women want me.
1: Everyone
0: wants
1: this.
0: And then the women were
1: this.
0: Like, wait, you were interested? Really? That's why I brought you flowers.

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1: North Dakota Deputy Earl lost his son in a motor vehicle crash because of distracted driving.
2: I was working. 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

Hey, SZA. This is 1-0-4, getting us into the 1 o'clock hour. We're going to hear from Cat's Eye, 21 Pilots on the way. Got Pink Panthers this hour, Bruno Mars. Minutes from now, Hudgens kicking off the hour with Audrey Hobart. Now in the Valley's number one, hit music station, 1-0-4.

It's Hendrix. It's 1.94, and the K-pop Demon Hunter craze continues still year and a half after its release as it continues to find partners in the commercial side of things. 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

Bruno Mars. This is 104. We have a great one across the valley today. 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The only way to kick off that weekend every single Friday. 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

This is 1-94. Many eyes set for Billie Eilish to make that on-screen debut when it comes to the Bell Jar adaptation, which she has already been cast for, but they're continuing to round out that cast, adding a few new members just this week. Billie Eilish now on 1-94.

0: Same with Paula Jenny. 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Lizzo picking up that win in the courtroom, but still maybe not being able to win when it comes to that music comeback. 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

Johnny Booth, this is 194, end of the 2 o'clock hour. Martin Garrix, Ed Sheeran coming your way. Gonna hear from Selena Gomez this hour. Taylor Swift, Ariana Grande, 194.

Morehead and the Valley's number one hit music station is and always will be Y.

Yes, Alex Morton, this is 194, and probably confirming what we thought would happen when he released Wild Child as it found its way to the top spot on a few of Billboard's album charts. Not exactly the top 100, but on multiple charts, number one. Dua Lipa on 194.

This is One Out of Four. It's been a minute for Taylor Swift. 2013 was actually the last time she was number one on the country charts. But with this track, she has officially returned to the top spot on the country side of things. T-Swift now on One Out of Four.

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0: Well, she can't us. This is 194. Those throwbacks like that, that could be coming your whole way Friday morning, every single Friday. 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I'm Miles Smith now on 194.
1: Time stood still, just like a photograph you made me feel. Like this will last forever, looking in your eyes.

0: Zara Larson.
1: This is 1 out of 4. Was pretty gorgeous one across the valley today, but could see those temps and weather do a little bit of a turn starting tomorrow. This scattered thunderstorms could be making their way into the area. When it comes to that forecast, you can check it anytime at 1out of 4.com. 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

Happy Fallout Boy. This is 194 into the 3 o'clock hour with Hillary Duff coming your way. Gonna hear from Kesha, Somber on the way this hour. Sienna Spiro, Gracie Abrams getting it started now on 194.

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As soon as we are, this is 194. Still really not much more info when it came to last week when she announced that she was pulling out of the All Things Go Festival in New York and D.C. Kind of people were wondering why exactly for a ride on 194.

It's Olivia Dean. This is 184. We get it. This time of year, things get crazy. They get back to school. You get back to the flow of things in the fall. But don't forget about the fun with the 184 Family Fun Pass online at 184.com or here at our studios. 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Somber now on 184.

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1: 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Justin Bieber taking back the clock a little bit, talking about just back in the day, still his favorite karaoke tracks to go to. An early one he was famous for on YouTube, he says, it's With You by Chris Brown. Justin Bieber.

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We'll be having a great Thursday afternoon across the valley. 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Zed Marin Morris now on 184. 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

CNCE, this is 184 into the 4 o'clock hour, getting closer to punch out time. Somber on the way this hour. Got Andy Grammer, going to hear from Tame Impala, Olivia Rodrigo. No, on 184.

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That's Ray. This is 194. Many still hoping for love for Ray, mainly because they want a new album. She's staying true to her word. She's going to have no new album until she finds love. So she's on strike. Paul Russell, on 194.

Jamie Fallon, Jenny, this is 194. Well, overall, another gorgeous one across the valley today. Though tomorrow, things may be taking a little bit of a turn. Could start to see some thunderstorms make their way into the valley. Be sure to keep an eye on 194.com. It does look, though, that they have cleared the rain for Sunday, at least for right now. It's Eddie Swims now on 194.

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I love Young Hollywood doing the deep dive on Jason Rillo's fashion change over his entire career over the last couple of decades. 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

Dominic Fike. This is 194. Well, Taylor Swift can add another thing to the list of things she's impacted, and that would be the science of insects. She is officially now has a bug named after her. Yeah, scientists at UC Riverside apparently naming an Australian bug after the singer because of her iconic blonde hair. Taylor Swift now on 194.

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Snow Khan, this is 184 into 5 o'clock. Got Dua Lipa on the way this hour. Sabrina Carpenter here. Gonna hear from Kalani in minutes. Cat's Eye now on 184.

That's Kalani. This is 184, and already bringing in hardware, I guess you could say, as we enter awards season, as Billboard has honored her with the R&B Artist of the Year, Panic at the Disco, now on 184.

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1: This is 184 for Sabrina Carpenter. Hopefully it's been a week of celebrations, as this past weekend she scored her first Emmy for her work on The Muppet Show. Sabrina Carpenter now on 184.

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That's Gaudia. This is 184. It is a coveted award, I guess you could say. And we talk about it yearly, which is the Song of the Summer. Well, Billboard has officially named their Song of the Summer for 2026. And that belongs to this gal, Ella Langley. She's in Texas now on 184.

It's Libby Dean. This is 194. Hope you're having a great Friday afternoon. Thanks for letting 194 chill with you. 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Magic now on 194.

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Y94, making away just past 6 p.m. on a Thursday. And you know what? Even though it's been a short week, I feel like it's dragging on so long. 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